Sounds good, huh? 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

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Keep it locked in and listen hard. Frog could strike at any moment. And one

Kid Rock, 1027 WEBN, UC football late tonight. Kickoff is until 11 Eastern as they are taking on Tucson right there in Arizona. UC comes in at 4-0 after beating Kansas State last week. Coffee may be required at halftime. The forces in my head.

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EBN, and you probably saw on the VMAs, maybe you didn't, that Nirvana's surviving members reunited as Dave Grohl, Chris Novoselic, and Pat Smear accepted the Video Vanguard Award. They didn't perform, but Chris said that the band's videos all grew out of Kurt Cobain's vision, giving all respect and homage to him. Here's Nickelback on WEBN.

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Starting Monday, rock the bank. $1,000 could be yours. Bengals tickets, groceries, gas. Am I right? Monday, starting at 9:10.

0: 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Not just Eddie's songs, any of the songs right there on the iHeartRadio app. You'll get the lyrics for one of the free perks. That's an added bonus. We throw that in, kind of like clear coat.
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1: 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It's off the new album, Pure Ecstasy. Here's Beautiful Again after all the surgeries. It's new and it's on Scratch and Sniff.
0: How about a 12-pack?

0: 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What's up, everybody? Ivan Moody of the one and only Five Finger Death Punch. 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

Who got the Vanguard Award, and rightfully so. Also, can't believe it took that long for them to get this. 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

0: Yes, tis the season to hear voices in your head and actually celebrate it. Hopefully you've had a great opening October weekend. 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So when it comes to Halloween, there are some great places to go and visit for your Halloween fix, including some here in these United States. The best being Salem, Massachusetts, according to a new global ranking that finds the best places to travel for Halloween, weighing all the fun from history to folklore to festivals. Salem comes in at number 3 on their list. Derry, Northern Ireland comes in at 2. And do you have any guesses for number 1? You should, if you're a horror fan. Transylvania, Romania, thanks to the Dracula lore, medieval castles, and the gothic mountain scenery. I would love to go. It'd be a lot of fun.
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0: Fortunate that the Bengals' hopes for a perfect season bit the dust last week. Damn Aaron Rodgers and the Steelers. But hey, things are looking good for tomorrow. Cincinnati Bengals taking on the Jacksonville Jaguars at home. All time, we're tied up with Jacksonville 13-13 in regular season matchups. Bengals going for their fifth consecutive victory over the Jags. We'll have all the action for you, starting with the pregame, going through every snap, and until the postgame's over, you'll hear it all on your FM home for the Bengals, 102.7 WEBN.
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So far, they put out two new songs, one of which dropped earlier this week. 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

0: I wish I had a fully charmed life and I was out in Vegas right now instead of talking to you, because Metallica just wrapped up night two of the opening weekend of their Sphere residency, and I wasn't there. 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

in with Disturbed, Green Day, and Guns N' Roses in your future. Name's Nudge. Hopefully you have been enjoying this weekend. I know you would enjoy having $1,000 put in your hand, right? 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

shocked this week when September ended and my social media feed wasn't full of people saying, "Wake up, Billy Joe Armstrong." Here's Poppy, Amy Lee, and Courtney LaPlanta on EBN.

0: 1027 WEBN's rocking the latest from the band From Ashes to New. 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The song's called Die For You. Plus, I got Chili Peppers and System of a Down. 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Oh, it's a cool song called Joseph. I have it for you in one spot that you can easily find that and so much other cool new music. 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

0: 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We got Nickelback's new number one ahead, Rattle the Cage, plus Tonight from the Smashing Pumpkins, who had a smashing set out at our iHeartRadio Music Festival that was presented by Capital One. It happened in Vegas. We had both nights live on Disney Plus and Hulu. Now we got a 90-minute special of those two evenings on demand for you on Disney Plus and Hulu, but it's only running through the 21st. So when you get some time, open up Disney Plus, check out the iHeartRadio Music Festival, and see the Smashing Pumpkins, Weezer, Muse, and the biggest names in music have a little fun.
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few months ago, Shinedown was in town. I hope you got the chance to be inside the Brady Music Center when they put on one hell of an evening. They played this one, Young Again. It's on EBN.

0: Ian's rocking the latest from Motionless and White. Plus, we'll do a familiar favorite from Godsmack. You know, we do have some tickets to see Godsmack. They're going to be in town here in a few weeks at PNC Pavilion with Dorothy. I tell you, man, I've seen Godsmack probably 13, 14 times, and I feel they are one of the best bands ever to do it live. And we want you to go enjoy the show. But first, we got to smack you with tickets. You never know when we'll smack you around with these freebies. That's why you got to keep it locked here on EBN. I can tell you, there's a pretty good chance we'll do some more smacking Monday with Shroom and Sarah Elise.
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0: When the rooster crows tomorrow morning, make sure you got it on WEBN because Shroom and Sarah Elise are going to be in a good mood. They're going to be recapping the Bengals victory that we're going to get here in a matter of hours. Oh, and starting at 9 o'clock, they have $1,000 for you. In fact, we're going to give away $1,000 every hour from 9 a.m. to 5 p.m. of every weekday. So you want some money just in time for the holidays, whether it's going to get you out of town and somewhere nice or just to make sure that those in your life have great gifts from you. Whatever you're going to do with the money, you just got to win it first here with WEBN.
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1027 WEBN. Poison was supposed to tour this year. They were supposed to go out and celebrate the 40th anniversary of their debut album, but didn't happen. There is talks of a tour next year for their 41st, but it's Poison, so who knows? We'll have to wait and see. Good morning, my name is Dent. What I do know is that Frog's got Godsmack tickets. You've got a chance to win them, and for more on that, listen to this. Frog.

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Frog could strike at any moment. And one

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1: And later,
0: actor Jason Vanderbeek died earlier this year from stage 3 colorectal cancer, the same as Chadwick Boseman, Kirstie Alley, and even soccer legend Pele. As the number one cancer killer for those under the age of 50, the incidences of colon cancer are rising. Today, my guest is Dr. Corey Barat, a Mercy Health surgeon, to explain what the science community knows about the increase in colorectal cancers in people under 50 and what to do to minimize your risk.
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0: Welcome back this week to iHeartCincy. I am Sandy Collins, and here is some of the latest stats that we have coming out of the tri-state. Out of Kentucky, almost 15% of Kentuckians have some degree of hearing loss. In Ohio, it's a little less, 13%. So what causes hearing loss? Well, some are born with it, a very small number. Others acquire it during their lifetime, and it affects all ages. All the noise, the loud music, constant construction sounds, fireworks, illness, medications, it all contributes. Today, my guests are hearing specialists, Dr. Stephanie Grace, an audiologist at Phonak, a hearing aid manufacturer here in Cincinnati, and Dr. Jennifer Katafies, owner of Apex Hearing Group here in Cincinnati. Doctors, thank you for taking time to come today, and welcome to iHeartCincy. Dr. Jennifer, we're going to start with you. We understand that untreated hearing loss is linked to an increased risk of dementia. Can you explain more about that?
2: Hearing loss is linked with cognitive decline and dementia risk. So studies consistently find that people with hearing loss are more likely to experience faster cognitive decline and a higher chance of developing dementia compared to those with normal hearing.
0: How does that correlate? Can you explain why your hearing loss would correlate to memory loss?
2: The effort it takes with those with hearing loss to hear creates a regular strain that interferes with normal cognition.
0: Mm-hmm. So it's harder on your brain because it's working harder to try to...
3: Yeah, it's that whole if you don't use it, you lose it type right. mentality. Same as exercising, lifting weights. If you're not working those muscles, they're going to deteriorate. Right. The brain, same thing. If it's not getting that stimulation it needs, so if there's something impeding sound from getting from the ear up to the brain... The brain atrophies or shrinks. Once that has happened, it's permanent. So we really want to try and keep that neural pathway from the ear to the brain stimulated as much as possible. So when there is hearing loss there, one of the most important things you can do is get evaluated and then treated if we find that there is a hearing loss present.
0: Babies are tested when they're born, mm-hmm. correct? And then kids are tested, I guess, when they're in school now. Do they still do that? Back in the day, we used
3: to
0: do that.
3: They do. They do screening. Mm-hmm.
0: And then that's probably it. If you're okay, adults just don't even think about screening their hearing. When should adults, grown-ups, like my daughter, 27 next month, when should she start thinking about getting a baseline for her hearing and figuring out what she needs?
3: That's a great question. I don't think as with like a colonoscopy or with like a mammogram, that there's like a set age, right?
0: Right.
3: But that being said, my personal opinion is it's never too early or too late for that matter to get your hearing checked, get a baseline audiogram. I would also say if you have any kind of tinnitus, ringing or noises in the ears, it's a good time to go get checked. Anything unusual, if you feel like you are just missing out or struggling a little bit in general, go get a baseline hearing test.
0: That's the issue, is that you don't realize how much effort it takes when you're struggling through this. And I'll give you full disclosure. I was born with a nerve loss in my left ear. And so I have about 70% hearing on one side, and it has profoundly affected everything I do. It was untreated until I was in my 30s, although they knew about it. And so I got some hearing aids back when they were still analog.
3: Okay.
0: And they were pretty good. They were life-changing. And the vanity went away when you realize it's more important for me to be able to hear the siren mm-hmm. of the fire truck that is racing up the street next to me. And I didn't hear it. Yes, this happened. I didn't hear it and pulled in front of the fire truck. And he starts slamming on the brakes, and now that frequency was lower. Then I could hear something was happening and looked, and here's this enormous fire truck, not 10 feet from me, slamming on its brakes because

0: I didn't hear the siren coming. It was one of the most life-changing experiences, one I would never want to feel again because it was so frightening. But it did motivate me to get my hearing checked again at nearly 30 years old. Jennifer, we got to talk about what you can do if you have a hearing loss and you're concerned about dementia. Where do we go with it?
1: Yeah, that's a great question. So timely hearing care appears to lower the risk of developing dementia, even if they don't immediately improve memory test scores. So I think it's really important to talk about acting as soon as we feel that there is a problem. A lot of our hearing loss patients, they begin to withdraw socially and they begin to stop doing their regular interactions or the regular daily activities. So when somebody feels, even a loved one in your family, if somebody feels like this is starting to happen, get a hearing test. So it would be a full comprehensive audiological eval. And then we take a lot of time to talk with our patients to figure out what their need is so we can meet each person's goals. And everybody has a different goal, right?
0: Absolutely.
1: So some people are like, hey, I don't really leave the house very much. I mostly stay at home. I visit a couple of my friends on the weekends. Maybe I go to a couple of doctor's appointments during the week. Where other people are like, hey, I'm still working full time. I'm traveling. I'm with my grandkids every single day of the week. So those are two different patients that are going to have two different goals. And we're going to have to learn about the patient and their individual criteria so that we can continue to service them. As soon as we do a hearing aid evaluation, we oftentimes recommend a hearing aid demonstration, which could be to demo one of our products. All of our products, as you mentioned, are digital. All of our products can connect to any of our devices through Bluetooth technology.
0: That's amazing.
1: It is really great. And one of my favorite things is most of our products are going to be rechargeable hearing aids. And so you don't have to change.
0: The money I spent.
1: Right?
0: For 25 years on teeny, tiny little batteries.
2: Which are hard to handle.
0: Yeah. Which are hard to handle.
1: Mm-hmm. Inconvenience of it.
0: Yeah. Rechargeable.
1: Rechargeable. Cool. So we're going to give you a small charging unit. You charge your hearing aids at the end of every day in a very similar way as when you charge your cell phone
0: at the
1: end of your night. Your hearing aids are going to last during the day. They will not die for you. So we can connect you to any of your devices. We can connect you to your cell phone, your television, to your car, your iPad, any of your devices, so that you have a Bluetooth connection that is direct, which means that phone call is going to go directly into the hearing aid.
0: Hey, if you just tuned in, I'm Sandy Collins, and this is our public affairs show, iHeart Cincy. My guests today are a couple of hearing experts. Dr. Stephanie Grace is an audiologist at Phonak, it's a hearing aid manufacturer, and Dr. Jennifer Catifies, the owner of Apex Hearing Group here in Cincinnati. When we're out in a public place and there's a million noises around, people say, well, you can hear. Well, it's not hearing the sound, it's understanding what the words are. And that's why so many people isolate, isn't that right, Stephanie?
2: 100%. And I think another really important feature of our technology these days, it's a buzzword, artificial intelligence, right? So mm-hmm. AI is in everything. And we keep advancing. You had mentioned you had analog devices. Uh-huh. We have come leaps and bounds from analog devices. But our technology, you see it with computers and televisions and all of the other technologies out there, we continue to evolve on a daily basis. Every time you think, oh, it can't get any better, it gets better.
0: Mm-hmm.
2: AI is really important, especially in those challenging listening environments, because we are able to, with Phonak in particular, we have a product where we are able to actually separate the speech from the noise
0: mm-hmm.
2: in such a way that it allows people to hear from any direction around them, which is pretty revolutionary. Because in the past, up to now, we've relied a lot, very heavily on directional microphones, mm-hmm. which allow people to hear what's in front of them, basically. Now, 8 times out of 10, you're trying to hear what's in front of you, but sometimes there is sound from behind, as you described with the ambulance, for example, that you may miss if you have directional microphones engaged. So with our Sphere technology, being able to separate the speech from the noise without having to rely on directionality is really a huge advancement in hearing aids.
0: I think consumer technology is making it actually easier. Nobody wanted to watch closed captions on their TVs. Nobody wanted to go to a movie that had closed captions. It was an annoyance. Well, now that it's so prevalent, most people I know put the closed captions on because you're missing so much of the loud noises and the crashing and Luke Skywalker and Darth Vader. And, you know, you watch it later and go, wow, that's what they were saying. Okay, I missed that part. Same thing with your hearing. You know, we all have these fancy new earbuds. Everybody's listening, yep. And now they can adjust the treble and the bass and the highs and the lows. And now they realize, wow, this is so helpful. Imagine actually having a professional pair.
2: And that's really important that you bring that up, because there are over-the-counter devices, but they will do just that. They will amplify only as much as, you know, they are designed to do so. Having a professional like Dr. Catafi is involved, coming to see her at her practice. She is up to date on all of these technologies, and she can speak for herself, but...
1: Well, and I think it's really important when we're looking at technology. If the technology is easy, then it's typically going to work for you. So when Stephanie was saying that we've got a lot of artificial intelligence, and I'm telling you that we've got Bluetooth and rechargeable devices, a lot of patients can take that as it's a very complicated process. It's not at all, right? So for the audiologist, it's going to get a little complicated. We have a lot of software that we have to be responsible for. But for the patient, it's incredibly easy. They literally just put the hearing aid in their ear and they walk away from whatever they're doing, and they live their life. There is no such thing as changing programs. Our hearing aids can even change volume control for us automatically. So as we go in and out of our different listening environments, that hearing aid is surveying your environment, and it will change program for you based off of your acoustical environment. So that means if you're in a car, you're going to have a special program that's going to go into the car program. If you are listening to music, we have a music program. If you're just in a very quiet room, not a lot of speakers, not a lot of background, that hearing aid is going to go into a quiet program for you automatically. Patients don't have to change programs with a button or a remote control. We work really hard to keep it as simple for our patients as possible.
2: 100%.
0: Yeah.
2: That's a really good point.
0: I want to stop just real quick and talk about what it's like for a person that can't hear. I want you to think for just a second about being in a dimly lit room. Mm-hmm. There's hardly any light on in the room, but you can still make out stuff. And then imagine trying to read something across the room, whereas if the lights were on, you'd be able to see it pretty well. You could read that word. But you're looking and you're squinting and you're desperately trying to see something and you can't see it. And imagine the stress that you're feeling.
2: Exhausting.
0: It's exhausting. That is similar to what happens with hearing loss, is that you are trying to fill in the gaps, trying to understand what was that word they just said, trying to understand what did they mean. You often do miss an enormous amount of information that you don't even realize. When you put that hearing aid in and it's properly tuned, it's like somebody turns the light on.
1: Yeah.
2: It's a great analogy.
0: It is the absolute most amazing feeling. And I will tell you this, and I don't know anything about y'all's, you know, hearing aids. I'm just telling you from the technology itself. Mm-hmm. Turning it on and being able to hear, your heart rate goes down, your shoulders feel relaxed, your stress level goes down, and then suddenly you're like, oh my gosh, I've lived X amount of days in my life, years, stressed out.
2: Fatigued. Yep.
1: Yeah.
0: Exhausted, irritable, getting into fights with people.
2: Yeah. Avoiding going to public places, social situations.
0: Yeah.
2: All of it.
1: And the sense of embarrassment as well, right? Because people don't want to always have to ask for repetition. They don't want to say, what did you say? When we are able to hear, but also understand that speech intelligibility, we feel more confident.
0: Right. And your family will love you even more, because they'll appreciate not having to say it over and over, or being in the room in front of you. Don't yell at me from the kitchen. I can't understand what you're saying. I mean, it doesn't just affect you. It affects everyone that
2: around you.
0: In you. So
2: the important thing is, if you wait until you're a grandma or a grandpa, sometimes it's harder to adapt to the technology. As soon as you start to notice that maybe there's something there, it's really important to treat it.
0: Yeah.
2: It's easier to adjust to the technology when you first identify that there's a problem. People, we on average wait about 5 years before they address anything. And they can do that because it's painless and it's invisible to have hearing loss. It
0: and
2: is
0: I'll
2: not
0: just live with it.
2: You can live.
0: It
2: is absolutely.
0: Sturdy. I can do this.
2: Yeah, but hearing aids are cool now. They really are, because of all the new, you know, the Bluetooth makes it really appealing to people. People walk around all day with their AirPods in their ears. If they have hearing loss, they should be doing the same thing, but through a hearing aid that's actually got a prescription in there for them.
1: And there's different designs for the hearing aid. So we don't have to make a hearing aid really big and bulky anymore. We can put a hearing aid down inside of the ear canal and make it completely invisible. We can put a hearing aid behind the ear that nobody will see. So they're lightweight, they're comfortable, and most people forget that they're even in their ear.
0: Stephanie, Jennifer, thank you so much for coming in and talking about hearing loss and dementia and all the things that you guys can do now with this technology that will help us hear better. Thanks so much.
1: Thank you.
0: Coming up, we're going to go from one end of the body to the other and talk with a colorectal surgeon about the risks of colorectal cancer and why it's increasing in people under the age of 50. That's coming up on iHeartCincy.
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0: 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Cody Barat, he's from Mercy Health, a surgeon specializes in colorectal cancers, which traditionally has been a health concern after 50 years old. But in the last decade or more, the number of people under the age of 50 diagnosed with colon cancer is rising, enough so to have the medical community rethink the screening age and continue to look for answers, including why. Dr. Cody Barat, thanks for your expertise today. Tell me why, sure. You know, this cancer diagnosis, cancer, from what I've been reading, doctor, and you can help me here, it's the most prevalent form of cancer under 50. Is that right?
1: Yeah. So colorectal cancer is increasing pretty alarmingly for people under the age of 50, under the age of 60. And it is the most common cancer that causes death in young patients under the age of 50. If it is caught early, it is a highly curable in a lot of situations. Now, the problem is if we don't catch it early or we wait until patients have severe symptoms, which can make for much more difficult treatment and higher risk of dying from it.
0: Dr. Barat, have you guys figured out why there's an uptick now in colorectal cancer among younger people?
1: We don't know for sure. Now, there's some theories that it's multifactorial, which basically means we don't have one particular answer, but there may be several things that contribute. The obvious is the increasing dietary issues and diets that are low in fiber, diets that are high in processed food, diets that are high in meats and dairy, cheeses, things like that are, we've known for a long time, those things are not healthy for the colon. There's some other theories about the gut microbiome. So basically, you know, our colon especially, but also our small intestine has millions and millions and millions of good bacteria. A high number of these good bacteria and a high variety usually is associated with good gut health and good colon health. Again, with high meat diet, processed foods, deli meats, nitrates, nitrites, those things can decrease the variety and the number of the good bacteria, which can change the microbiome. That's sort of the cutting edge for research in the GI world, is looking at the microbiome and how it influences not only our colon health, but other disease processes. So it's actually pretty interesting. Of course, genetics plays a factor too, but that actually accounts for less than 20%, 15, 20% of these young patients that are getting colon cancer. So we can't always just blame genetics. Other things that we know of that are harmful to the body in general that may contribute: high alcohol consumption, cigarette, nicotine, tobacco use, sedentary lifestyle, obesity, things like that.
0: If you're recommending people get tested around the age of 45, what symptoms would you be looking for before that?
1: Great question. Yeah, so the 45 is a consensus. Symptoms that would prompt an earlier investigation: bleeding is a big one, or unexplained bleeding, anemia or low blood counts on routine lab checks. Some patients, they may feel just run down and tired. Any changes in bowel habits, such as narrowing of stools or diarrhea, abdominal pain, rectal pain, things of that sort.
0: And this is the kind of stuff that doesn't go away, is that right? Because everybody has a little bit of here and there, but you're saying it needs to be a little bit longer than that.
1: Yeah, I mean, twinge of abdominal pain after eating something maybe you shouldn't have, well, that kind of makes sense.
0: We've all been to Taco Bell, yeah.
1: Right, yeah, but something that's persistent or something that just hasn't gone away. The problem is a lot of patients and people in general may see blood for months before they say, well, I guess I should get this checked out.
0: Months.
1: So, you know, well, I mean, it happens. The denial factor is huge. Right. And unfortunately, we see that a lot where patients say, well, I didn't think it was a big deal. Or sometimes they're even told by medical practitioners, hey, you know, this bleeding is probably hemorrhoids. You're too young. There's probably nothing going on. And then when they finally either themselves or get another opinion or finally say, hey, I want to get this checked out, we sometimes discover something worse.
0: Right.
1: So it's not always the patient's fault necessarily, but a lot of times they should be advocating for themselves if they feel like something's going on.
0: We're talking with Dr. Barat, and he's talking today about colorectal cancer. He's a surgeon. And when you're talking about checking out whether or not you might have colorectal cancer, is there anything other than the colonoscopy? We see these at-home tests. Are there any other reliable tests that people can be prescribed to do this?
1: Well, yeah, let's talk about that. I think that's a great question. I'm going to stress that the colonoscopy is still the gold standard test, and for a couple of reasons. Not only can it detect colon cancer that's already there with very, very high accuracy, but it can also detect precancerous polyps, which no other test can not only detect but also treat removable or precancerous polyps. So essentially, the colonoscopy is not only finding cancer and hopefully finding it early, but also finding precancer and eliminating that risk of colon cancer. So the colonoscopy is the gold standard for all of those reasons. Now, let me emphasize some of the points that you brought up. The colonoscopy is very, very safe. It's very, very common. Yes, there are some risks. There is definitely some inconvenience associated with the bowel prep and having to clean out the colon, inconvenience with having to do the procedure and miss a day of work. And I completely understand all that. And I've had one myself. I'm not of the age yet, but I wanted to, you know, when I described it to my patients, I want to be able to tell them, hey, I've done it. And here was my experience. Of course, you'll hear lots of opinions from friends and family. And most of the time it will be a fairly, no big deal. We did it.
0: Everybody has an opinion about politics and colonoscopies. That's what I found.
1: Exactly. But to answer your question, there are some other options. And there's some that are, you see on TV and they're in vogue right now. There are some stool-based tests. There is a blood test. And then there's some combinations thereof. So the stool-based test, the Cologuard is the most common one. That is where you have a stool sample and you send it into the company and they look at it and send your result back and basically say positive or negative. Now, it's pretty accurate, not 100%, mm-hmm. not as good as colonoscopy for detecting colon cancer that's already there. It's also good at detecting blood. It's pretty easy to do. It doesn't require prep or anything like that or missing work. But if it ends up being positive, then the recommendation is to then get a colonoscopy to find out why.
0: So you're going to go have it done anyway. Yeah.
1: Exactly. And mm-hmm. there is a new blood-based test, which I wanted to touch on because, it is technically covered by some insurances. It's also not very accurate at detecting polyps or precancerous cells. And even colon cancer itself, it's not as accurate as we would hope that it would be. Some other options, there's the virtual colonoscopy, which is also known as a CT colonography. That's been around for probably 15 years or so. It's a CAT scan. Then unfortunately, if they are detected on that CAT scan, patients would still need a colonoscopy.
0: Doctor, I'm sorry. I was sitting here the whole time listening to every word you said. And when you said virtual colonoscopy, the first thing I could imagine was a Zoom call. A colonoscopy with a Zoom call.
1: We're going to do it right now.
0: Or maybe you swallow a little, a little camera. It's apparently a little bit more high tech than that. And that's some good things to hear.
1: A little bit more involved. It does require a prep. A lot of times it still requires a tube in the bottom. And then the radiologist may inject some air to help distend the colon. So it sort of has a lot of the downsides of the colonoscopy procedure itself. But you don't get the sedation for it. And the other downside is that if there is something that comes up or suspicious, then patients will need a colonoscopy anyway. But all these are options. So, if you said, hey, we have a person or a patient that's refusing to get a colonoscopy, maybe they had a bad experience, maybe they have medical problems and they're not safe for sedation, maybe they know someone that had a complication and they said, well, I'm absolutely not doing it. Well, we'd rather they do something than nothing.
0: My guest today is Dr. Cody Barat from Mercy Health here in Cincinnati. He's a colorectal surgeon, and he's given us kind of the down low, if you will, on colorectal cancers, the incidence of these cases increasing under 50 years old, the recent death of James Vanderbeek and other notable actors, including Kirstie Alley and Chadwick Boseman, and what we can do to try to reduce our risk of colon cancer. So, Dr. Barat, we've had the death of James Vanderbeek from Dawson's Creek that many fans were shocked to hear at such a young age, just 55 years old. What can people do to try to reduce their risk of getting colon cancer?
1: Yeah, I do want to stress the diet again because, the smoking was, yes, we know. The excessive alcohol consumption, we know that's not good for anything. But I think the diet is something that, our Western diet, which is high in processed food, high salt, high meat, high dairy, low vegetables, low, legumes and beans and nuts. It's not just colon cancer, colon health in general, stomach cancer, other GI issues. So I think, you know, if patients say, well, I don't smoke and I don't drink, you know, very often, you know, I'm checking all the boxes. Well, take a look at the fiber consumption. Take a look at the labels. Take a look at how much actual fresh, you know, fruits and veggies or frozen fruits and veggies that you're actually eating. How many times a week are you eating beans and legumes and nuts and seeds and all these things that are really good for your colon? So I would encourage people that are watching this to take a look at their diet too.
0: What about probiotics?
1: Great question. So the data on probiotics is a bit mixed. So you probably won't find any GI specialist or surgeon that would say, hey, this is this one probiotic, this is the one. In general, we know that, again, getting it naturally through our food intake, eating a wide variety of fruits and veggies, beans, legumes, all those things will give you a variety of good bacteria that will form as part of your microbiome in your colon. So probably better to obtain it that way. And it tastes a lot better, too.
0: Yeah, no doubt. Well, listen, doctor, is there anything else with the death of actor Eric Dane, and that has really kind of turned our attention to it again? We've lost too many people to this disease that can be dealt with. In case somebody does get a positive result, can we just briefly kind of go over what they would expect after that? You might have a surgery. You might have other interventions to get you in the healthy realm.
1: Yeah. Yeah, good question. And yeah, we've had a couple actors and actresses that have recently died of colon or rectal cancer. So I'm glad we're talking about this. Colon cancer is treated with surgery, and sometimes there's additional treatment like chemotherapy. For rectal cancer, because it's a bit more difficult to treat because of the location, we like to usually shrink them down with chemotherapy and radiation up front. And this is, again, not a blanket statement for all situations are different. But in a lot of situations, we shrink it down with chemotherapy and radiation first, and then usually we can remove it definitively with surgery. There are a lot of exciting things happening in the medical oncology space as well with immunotherapy. We have some amazing medications now where patients can sometimes, again, if they're candidates for it and their genetic testing shows appropriate markers, they may be a candidate for one of these immunotherapy drugs instead of traditional chemotherapy. And every, you know, couple of years, we were completely revamping the way we approach these diseases. But unfortunately, we see that the prevalence or the incidence or the amount in the population is increasing. So we still have to catch them early.
0: Dr. Cody Barat, thank you so much for being on the show today and sharing your expertise about colorectal cancer and Colorectal Cancer Awareness Month. We appreciate your time.
1: Thank you so much.
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0: 1027 WBN. Shinedown's Festival, the Lunatic Ball Beach Weekend, is later this month in Miramar Beach, Florida. It's the 23rd through the 25th. I know Shinedown's doing two headlining sets, the Friday and the Sunday. Bush will headline on the Saturday. I would love to go to that festival on the beach with Shinedown and Bush. It'd be a lot of fun, wouldn't it? Good morning. My name is Dent. We're back to The Rock next. Nirvana, Linkin Park, and Five Finger Death Punch are all on the way.
1: 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Keep it locked in and listen hard. Frog could strike at any moment. And one

Today's the day. I got to do it. Right after the Bengals game, I'm putting my Halloween decorations out. My neighbors have already beat me to it, making me look bad. 1027 WEBN, Linkin Park.

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She's going to hang out with you until our Bengals pregame coverage starts at 11:30. 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

Happy Hoo Day, Bengals fans. Good morning to you. Maybe you're at your tailgate right now or on the way, but we're here to get you fired up for that big game today. Bengals versus Jaguars. Bengals looking to go 3-1. Kickoff from the jungle is at 1 o'clock. And of course, we've got it all covered for you right here on 102.7 WEBN. 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Let's keep that rock rolling for you with Nickelback and Rattle the Cage.

Smashing Pumpkins to get your Sunday fun day with Sarah Elise started here on 102.7 WEBN, your FM home of the Cincinnati Bengals. The team going to be looking sharp today. They say they're going to be wearing their black jerseys. They're going to have their black pants on with the orange stripes, orange socks. Sounds like a winner to me. Now, apparently this uniform combination is 5-2 since they did this whole redesign thing back in 2021. So can they go 6-2 in this combo up against the Jacksonville Jaguars? We'll find out. Kickoff here at 1 o'clock.

Looking to be a great day for a Cincinnati Bengals win. How are you doing this morning? You feeling good about this matchup up against the Jacksonville Jaguars? We'll find out here at 1 o'clock. Now, if you are heading to Paycor Stadium or you're going to just be doing some tailgating outside, maybe a little cookout, our friends at Channel 9 are saying conditions can be pretty good. Partly cloudy skies with a high of 74 degrees.

0: 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You're listening to Sunday Fun Day with Sarah Elise on these airwaves for just a little bit longer before we get into our Bengals coverage. Our Cincinnati Bengals hosting the Jacksonville Jaguars today, kickoff at 1 o'clock. You can hear it all right here. And hey, while you're on your phone right now, because I know you're on your phone, we all are, right? And if you want a shot at VIP tickets to see Metallica for an unforgettable VIP flyaway, this is happening in Vancouver. 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

0: Nirvana, Cincinnati's rock station, 102.7 WEBN. I am Shaggy, and we're finally out of September and into what we love to say in the radio business, Rocktober. Yeah, we love saying Rocktober because it just fits here on Cincinnati's rock station, right? So for me, for Big Hair Wednesday, your favorite hour of the week, you know I've got to bring you my Big Hair Rocktober theme, where I'm playing all Big Hair song titles in the hour that have the word rock, so we can celebrate Rocktober together. And another way we're going to celebrate Rocktober together on Big Hair Wednesday is by me giving you tickets to check out Beat at the Taft Theater on Monday, October 26th. Now, Beat, it has not only metal guitar legend Steve Vai, but also local guitar legend Adrian Blue as well. So tickets for Beat this Wednesday at noon, along with you getting registered for an autographed Beat guitar as well if you win the tickets on Big Hair Wednesday. So make sure you're here. 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

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I am Shaggy. You know, I do know a Janie, but I don't know if she has a gun like this Janie does. Aerosmith, WEBN.

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I am Shaggy with my arms wide open for you to make sure that you're going to be here for Big Hair Wednesday every Wednesday at noon. If you're not here for Big Hair Wednesday, well, you're missing your favorite hour of the week because it's all the big hair and heavy metal music that you love. I always do a theme for Big Hair Wednesday, and of course, because we're now into Rocktober, my Big Hair theme will be Big Hair Rocktober, playing all song titles in the hour that have the word rock so we can celebrate Rocktober together. Plus, I'm going to be handing out tickets for Beat, and Beat is the band that has metal guitar hero Steve Vai and also local guitar legend Adrian Belew as well. They're going to be in town at the Taft Theater on Monday, October 26th. And if you win tickets for me for Beat on Big Hair Wednesday, you also are registered to win an autographed guitar from the band as well. So how cool is that? 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

October 21st at PNC Pavilion. Keep it locked in and listen hard. Frog could strike at any moment. And one lucky lunatic could be on the receiving end of a six-person box suite. VIP

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1: Hey, it's Battle. New poll says 47% of people are afraid to fully be themselves in public because they don't want to end up going viral. I don't blame them. People, they say, are avoiding dancing, telling jokes, showing strong emotions because somebody somewhere might be filming them. And look, I get it. It used to be if you embarrass yourself at a party, maybe 15 people saw it. Now you trip over a curb, and by breakfast, you've got 8 million views, and somebody added the Oh No song.
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It's 102.7 WEBN, Cincinnati's rock station. Hey, it's battle, and apparently Gen Z is drinking less alcohol. But hey, don't worry. Gen X has stepped up to make sure nobody at the liquor store gets laid off. A new study found that the only age group whose drinking actually went up between 2022 and 2024 was people between the ages of 50 and 64, which is basically Gen X saying, you kids don't want these beers? Fine, give them here. And honestly, after mortgages and teenagers, aging parents, work emails, and realizing your knees predict rain, I'm not saying I understand it. I'm saying I understand it.

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